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0: Where is Mike? 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

day, Potts Farm was a place to go. Load a truck up, hit the dirt road. Jumped a barbed wire, spread the word. Light the bonfire and call the girls. King in the can and the Marlboro man. Jack and Jim were a few good men. Where you learn how to kiss and cuss and fight too. Better watch out for the boys in blue. And all this small town, he said, she said. Ain't it funny how rumors spread? 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Man, that talk is getting old. You better mind your business, man. Watch your mouth. For I have to knock that loud mouth out. I'm tired of talking, man. Y'all ain't listening. Them old

0: Where is Mike? Come on, Shoe, we're going to be late.
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5: 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Just play the game one way. You hit a ball in the gap, run.

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0: Where is Mike? Come on, Shu, we're going to be late.
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0: Luke Combs, 98.9, Nash Icon, 609. Welcome to the Thursday show. Sunny one later on today, and temps in the low 80s. Just to begin the proceedings today, I have a cold. I think I had the fan on me too high last night, so blow all the dust up. And I have a cat in the house, too. So anyway, that's the story on that. 9 o'clock today. 9 o'clock, or as close as I can get to 9 o'clock. Big concert announcement. A lot of teases out there. If you went to the Gillette Stadium Instagram, Facebook pages, it kind of gave it away, Sora. But I can't tell you until 9 o'clock. I can't. So hang out for that. Also, we'll do more Chris Stapleton tickets. We'll talk about that. Talk about the Tim McGraw flyaway, Woo Sox. And yeah, we'll talk about the Red Sox too, all coming up. Jason Aldean, it's 98.9, Nash Icon, 610.
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0: Lanny Wilson at 98.9, Nash Icon, the Nash Icon Morning Show till 10 o'clock. I am Keith Stevens. Today is the 6th anniversary of the topping off ceremony at Polar Park. Now, what is that? That's when they put the last of the beams up. And I happened to be there on that particular day, and the pictures are up on our Facebook and Instagram accounts from this day in 2020. So that's pretty early in the pandemic, but it's amazing if you see that photo, and there's a photo of Polar Park, you know, the field and everything, where it was on August 13, 2020, and then we get to May of 2021, and Polar Park opened. You know, James Taylor was there. We opened a little bit late. They had restrictions on the crowds and everything, but if you want to see the last, kind of the last bits of the framework of Polar Park before it became what you see today, head over to our Instagram and Facebook pages. Woo Sox play again tonight at 6:45. Hang on, wait a minute.
1: And I would just like to start a cheer. Let's go Red Sox! Let's go Red Sox! Let's go Red Sox!
2: Go Red Sox!
0: Yeah, all right, Red Sox lost again last night in Toronto. It's getting a little interesting. They play this afternoon, I think around 3 o'clock.
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4: You ride on 290 East. It's a good one right now as you travel from the Turnpike at Auburn to Shrewsbury Street. And you're in good shape after that from 190 to 495. 395 moving along without a problem between Webster and Worcester. You're looking good right now on 146 North at Lackey Dam Road. You're doing fine on 190 South from Route 12 to Gold Star Boulevard. And the Turnpike eastbound is problem free. I'm Jackie.
5: 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Come on, Shu, we're going to be late.
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0: Nash Icon, the Nash Icon Morning Show till 10 o'clock. Dave O'Gara, full show today. Full show for Dave. He's got the commercial for lunch hour coming up. All right, another chance today. We only got, obviously, today and tomorrow to give you guys tickets to go see Chris Stapleton at Fenway Park on Saturday. If you want to go, same rules apply as they have for the last couple of weeks. First of all, I need your name. You have one of those, an address, date of birth, telephone number, and very important, your email. These are e-tickets, okay? 508-373-0989, 508-373-0989. We'll pick a winner again in the 9 o'clock hour. Chris Stapleton at Fenway Park.
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2: You're moving along well right now as you travel through Worcester on 290 East between Kelly Square and Shrewsbury Street. 146 North moving along. Turnpike to 290. 395, no problems as you move between the state line and Auburn. You're doing fine traveling on 190 through Lancaster and Sterling. Route 20 looks good through Grafton and Marlboro, and no issues yet on the Turnpike eastbound. I'm Jackie.
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0: Keith Urban at 98.9, Nash Icon. I'm Keith Stevens. Sunshine for the most part today and low 80s. Hope you're having a good morning so far. You know who's having a really good morning today? Like, the best morning they will ever have? One person in Illinois. You know why they're having a good day? Because they hit Powerball for $1 billion in the drawing last night. One ticket in Illinois. You could buy the city of Chicago, probably. So, yeah, one winner. One winner last night. $1 billion, reportedly from Illinois. So, all right, let me give you the first national keyword for today. Tim McGraw, we go from Chicago. We go to Vegas now. First one today is kind. K-I-N-D 95819. Good until 9 o'clock today. Kind. Tim McGraw in Vegas, 95819, with the word kind.
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2: 290 East is moving well through Auburn, passing Swanson Road. You're looking good at Plantation Street. And right now, you're moving smoothly from Solomon Pond Road to 495. No delays on 190 South through West Boylston at the Quinnipiacset Bridge. 146 looking good through Sutton, passing Boston Road. You're moving easily through Lancaster on 190 North. And the Turnpike East is busy through Natick. I'm Jackie.
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I'm Keith Stevens, the Nash Icon Morning Show till 10 o'clock. 9 o'clock today, big concert announcement. That's all I can tell you. I'll give you all the details right at 9 or as close as I can time it because that might involve math. So hang out for that. Sunshine, watch out for maybe a stray shower today, kind of like what we had in the overnight. High today, 82. Good night for more baseball, Polar Park. Boy, I noticed today when I got up, sunrise is definitely later. I don't like it. It's Getty on Nash.

0: Luke Combs at 98.9 Nash Icon. I'm Keith Stevens. Check out your sports being brought to you by the 176th Annual Brooklyn Fair in Brooklyn, Connecticut, coming up at the end of the month. And by the way, Dave-O has more four-packs for you guys to win. All right, sports overnight. Red Sox lost again in Toronto. They play this afternoon. They're in a bit of a reverse streak. In other words, they've lost five in a row. And it's been a little quiet with the bats, shall we say. They play this afternoon up in Toronto before heading off to Pittsburgh for a weekend series. Blue Sox playing again tonight, taking on Buffalo, 6:45. And we'll have the game for you right here at 98.9 Nash Icon. And the Patriots begin their season tonight. Well, preseason-wise, and I get everybody hepped up. I also believe, is it today? Video game-wise, that Madden 27, which I seem to get a lot of content on, even though I don't think I've bought Madden in about 15 years. Let's put it this way. I have a dusty PlayStation 3 laying around somewhere. So anyway, the Patriots play tonight. Indy at Gillette Stadium. The first of a couple of preseason games. Sports being brought to you by the 176th Annual Brooklyn Fair, Brooklyn, Connecticut, August 27th through the 30th.
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2: Starting to see an uptick in volume now on 290 East as you travel through Worcester. Still looking pretty good, though, getting on to 495. No issues impacting travel on 146 North, Vernon Hill to 290. Route 20 looks pretty good through Marlboro and Grafton. No issues right now on 190 through Sterling. You're busy on the Turnpike eastbound, Framingham Service Plaza to 95 in Weston. I'm Jackie Murray.
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0: 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It is the Nash Icon Morning Show being brought to you by JV Mechanical, JVMECH.com. We had my friend Vic in here yesterday, chatting about some stuff we'll be doing in the fall with you guys. So, for a while, obviously it's been JV Mechanical cool. You know it's coming soon. JV Mechanical warm. I know, it's that time of year. You gotta start thinking ahead. You know, you get into September. I love the weather in September and October is awesome. But, you know, one day it can be 82, the next day 42. You never know what happens around here in the fall as we get ready. Don't say it for winter. I know we're a ways off, but it's always good to plan. You know, make sure if you got a system that has a filter, you want to change it up a lot. I'm learning a lot. Learning a lot with a sponsor that's JV Mechanicals. There you go. Let's see what's going on with traffic.
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2: More volume traveling on 290 East between Kelly Square and Grafton Street, and you're a bit sluggish now at 495. 146 North, also a tap of the brakes right at 290. 395 moving along between Route 16 and 20. No significant delays on Route 20 through Grafton or Marlboro. On the Turnpike eastbound, you've got a delay from Route 30 in Natick to 95 in Weston. I'm Jackie.
0: Hey, it's Keith Stevens. 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My friend Vic from JV Mechanical, who's got my AC unit up and running just in time for the summer.
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0: Big and Rich at 98.9 Nash Icon, the Nash Icon Morning Show till 10 o'clock. I am Keith Stevens, and if you missed it, first national keyword for today, the Tim McGraw Flyaway to Vegas, which, by the way, ends tomorrow. It is Kind, K-I-N-D, and that is good until 9 o'clock today. We'll have another one for you guys after 9, and Dave will have more later on this afternoon. 95819, I'm Keith Stevens. Sunny for the most part today. There's some high clouds and maybe a shower today. Low 80s. Good night for Woo Sox baseball. Game time tonight, 6:45 at Polar Park.
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2: 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No problems right now on 190 through Holden. 395 doing fine between Route 16 and 20. 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I'm Jackie.
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Don't forget, 9 o'clock today. Big concert announcement. All the details. You'll know everything in less than 60 minutes. Jordan Davis on Nash. It's Keith.

0: Dan and Shay at 98.9 Nash Icon, the Nash Icon Morning Show till 10 o'clock. If you saw our Instagram stories yesterday afternoon, you may have seen a photo that I posted of the Boo Oreos. Yeah, and time for Halloween. Yeah, the orange filling. By the way, I'm a fan of the double stuff, but I would eat the Boo Oreos. But, you know, yesterday, it's August 12th. It's a little early. Listen, I get it. The pumpkin spice stuff is all coming out in the next 10 days or so. But the encroachment is just way early for the Boo Oreos. Also reading, speaking of going to Walmart, where I seem to be every other day, to the point where I know most of the people that oversee the self-checkout lane. Kind of wave, here I am again. The price of back-to-school stuff has gone up significantly, 10 to 15% for lunchboxes, one-subject notebooks, legal pads, all that good stuff. Like everything else, price has gone up.
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2: You're all filled in now on 290 East, College Square to Shrewsbury Street. Heavy and slow on 146 North, Vernon Hill to 290. 190 North, you're looking pretty good right now at Ararat Street, just light to moderate volume. You're stop and go, traveling on the Turnpike eastbound from the Natick Service Plaza to the Weston State Police Barracks, and they're clear a crash at 95. You've got some slow spots on 495 North through Hopkinton. I'm Jackie.
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0: played at Indian Ranch over the last couple of years. That would be Tyler Hubbard at 98.9 Nash Icon. I'm Keith Stevens. So don't forget, if you go to our Instagram account, right at the top, it's pinned right to the top. You cannot miss it. We have a great contest with Chris Jansen, who's going to be there on August 30th. The ultimate Indian Ranch concert experience. 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
2: Here's slow on 290 East, College Square to Shrewsbury Street. On and off your brakes on 146 North, getting on to 290. You're busy through Hopkinton on 495 North, West Main Street to the Pike. No problems right now on 395 through Auburn or Oxford. 190 is looking good at Ararat Street. On the Turnpike eastbound, you're slow from the Natick Service Plaza to 95. I'm Jack.
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up for Saturday at Fenway Park in Boston. I need your name, your address, date of birth, telephone number, and also your email. I need all of it. Because then I got to text you. Oh, you forgot to give me. So, anyway, 508-373-0989. 508-373-0989. Text that in. We'll pick a winner sometime in the 9 o'clock hour. Blake Shelton sings.

Dustin Lynch, 98.9 Nash Icon. I'm Keith Stevens. All right, coming up in the 9 o'clock hour, a concert announcement. It'll definitely put a smile on your face. It's a big one, too. Very excited about this. In fact, I'll tell you at 9 o'clock what I said recently. Just trying to build up that suspense, but it's a good one. See how much stuff has already leaked out of there. But anyway, we'll tell you more coming.

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1: All right, it is a little bit after 9 o'clock, and I promised you a pretty big concert announcement, and you are going to get just that. It does not get much bigger than Luke Combs coming to Gillette Stadium. I've known about this for about a week, and you know how hard this has been to keep this a secret? May 1st, that is a Saturday, so it's actually pretty early in the springtime. May 1st, Luke Combs, Gillette Stadium, and tickets going on sale next Friday the 21st at 10 a.m. We'll give you on-sale details and all that fun stuff coming up. But yeah, the word is out. Luke Combs coming to Gillette. I said like 3 weeks ago, Luke played Wembley and he played over in Germany. He played the college stadiums. Well, here we go. 2027. Isn't that crazy? Luke Combs, Gillette on Saturday, May 1st. And again, tickets going on sale coming up next Friday. Here's an artist, by the way, I could foresee playing Gillette at some time, giving her skyrocketing popularity. Ella Langley and B. Hertz, 98.9 Nash Icon.

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Toby Keith at 98.9 Nash Icon, the Nash Icon Morning Show till 10 o'clock. The second national keyword for today, Tim McGraw in Vegas will get you out there. These orchestra seats, you got a chance to meet him. Here's the deal. The contest actually ends tomorrow. So the second one for today is Watch, W-A-T-C-H, 95819. 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

0: Bridge at 98.9 Nash Icon, the Nash Icon Morning Show till 10 o'clock, and then Dave O'Gara will be here. Do his thing. He's got your commercial-free lunch hour, and of course, Woo Sox tonight at 6:45 over at Polar Park. Looks like a pretty good night for some baseball. Okay, she missed it. Mentioned it a couple minutes ago. Big concert announcement today. Luke Combs coming to Gillette Stadium Saturday, May 1st. Tickets are going to go on sale on Friday the 21st, and we'll give you the link and all that fun stuff as we get closer to the end of next week. So, again, it's great. Like, springtime already. We've got something to look forward to. Because when it gets to be, like, February next year, you'd be like, oh, I can't wait for that Luke Combs show. Doesn't sound as far away as it actually is when we get through the winter weather. But, yeah, May 1st. At Gillette, where they're going to be playing some football tonight, too.
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2: Your Thursday commute is problem-free right now, traveling on 290 through Worcester. You're looking good between College Square and Shrewsbury Street and Solomon Pond Road and 495. A three-minute trip on 146 North from the Turnpike to 290. You're looking good on Route 20 through Worcester. No issues right now on 395 as you pass Cudworth Road in Webster. And on the Turnpike eastbound, still got some delays through Weston. I'm Jack.
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0: 98.9 Nash Icon. It is the Nash Icon Morning Show. Adam Webster this afternoon. He'll be on before the Woo Sox game today. He's got more tickets for you guys to go see the Mavericks and friends. This includes James Otto, by the way. It'll be a lot of fun to see James. Indian Ranch on August 22nd. That is a week from Saturday. Adam's got those tickets for you guys. And don't forget Chris Jansen, too. There's a great contest with our friends at Indian Ranch. But you got to find the details on our Instagram page for Chris Jansen. August 30th, IndianRanch.com.
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0: Randy Houser, 98.9 Nash Icon. I'm Keith Stevens, and of course, we're your home for Worcester Red Sox baseball. Man, the season is flying by, and they've done the back-to-back homestands this week, so get out there tonight, 6:45. Unibank Fireworks Fridays tomorrow, too. It's Nash.
1: Who knows I got a time, and there's a few in here now. Well, I learned my lesson too many times. Blows like you put me through.

0: Billy Currington, Good Directions. It's 98.9 Nash Icon. That's it for today. But quite a day in the announcement world. Now, Luke Combs is going to be playing Gillette Stadium May 1st, 2027. 2027. It sounds very Jetsons-like. Keep reading that Jim Carrey is going to be doing a Jetsons movie. But anyway, May 1st. Tickets go on sale next Friday. We'll have all the details for that coming up for you guys over the next couple of days. Dave is next. Enjoy your day. We'll catch you tomorrow after 6 and get you into Friday.
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You're looking to get some nice, fresh, local produce? Burncoat Farmers Market, 78 Burncoat Street in Worcester, happening from 3 till 7 this afternoon. And you heard about it here on Nash Icon.

0: Eric Church with Hell of a View and 98.9 Nash Icon. And depending on where you were in the world yesterday, your view of the eclipse might have been a little different. In Spain, I guess, a total eclipse around here, about 15% eclipse of the sun. You blinked and you missed it. Now, if you want to stay up late or get up early, as the case may be, about 3 o'clock in the morning, they're saying that Perseid meteor shower will be going on. So good luck with that. Okay, and good luck with this. We've got Tim McGraw heading out to Las Vegas in the fall, and you and a friend could be in the audience. A great VIP trip is up for grabs. 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

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Well, it's getting alarming now. The Red Sox have lost 5 games in a row. What happened? Well, they lost 6-4 last night in Toronto. They'll play again this afternoon. Worcester Red Sox were winners over Buffalo at Bola Park yesterday afternoon. Game time tonight is 6:45. We'll bring it to you here on 98.9 Nash Icon. She's got-

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It's Dave O'Gara rolling through your Thursday morning. Congratulations, whoever you are. 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

98.9 Nash I Got. Well, this evening, Movies on the Common returns to downtown Worcester. Festivities get underway at 6 o'clock on the Common behind City Hall in downtown. Tonight, they're showing Superman. Now, we've got country superstar Luke Bryan on Nash I Got.

0: W9 Nash Icon, the late great Toby Keith, leaving behind so many excellent tunes, including How Do You Like Me Now? On this 13th day of August, it's Dave O'Garrett checking out a few famous birthdays today from the Partridge Family. Danny Bonaducci, now 67 years old. From Good Morning America, Sam Champion is 65. The guy who introduces Jimmy Fallon every night on The Tonight Show, Steve Higgins, is 63 today. And former Patriots player Jason McCourty is 39. Well, we've got the 176th annual Brooklyn Fair coming to Brooklyn, Connecticut, August 27th through the 30th, and we're giving you a chance to win family four packs of tickets this week, and it's a texting contest. 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

0: 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Ay, ay, ay. And he's coming to Gillette Stadium. Believe it or not, Luke Combs will be there May 1st. 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

0: 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We are rolling commercial free here on the Thursday afternoon lunch hour. Hi, everybody. It's Dave O'Gara. Alan Jackson, classic for you now. She's got the rhythm, and I've got the blues.
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Adam Webb will be in just after 3 o'clock this afternoon with more tickets to give away to see the Mavericks and Friends coming to Indian Ranch on Saturday, August 22nd. Your chance to be a Maverick ticket winner with Adam later this afternoon on Nash Icon.

Lee Rice with Rupert, 98.9 Nash Icon, the always popular Worcester Italian Festival getting underway this afternoon at 5 o'clock. The Italian Festival at 37 Massasoit Road in Worcester today through August the 16th. 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Think as you drunk.

of my own. One's 36, one's 23. It's hard to believe, but you're gonna miss this. You're gonna want this back. You're gonna wish these days.

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Good afternoon, friends. It's Dave O'Gara. Now, this announcement is for everybody except the person who won Powerball in Illinois yesterday. If you'd like to try to win your way in to Fenway Park to see Chris Stapleton on Saturday, August 15th, Keith Stevens has more tickets to give away. 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

0: Keith Urban on 98.9 Nash Icon, raining on Sunday. Hold on, let me check the forecast here. Friday, sunny 81, Saturday, sunny 80, Sunday, sunny 79, maybe some showers after 5 o'clock. So you should be okay on Sunday. Everybody, it's Dave O'Gara. Tim McGraw heading to Caesar's Palace in Las Vegas this fall, and you and a friend could be in the audience. 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

Kenny Chesney of 98.9 Nash Icon. Can't we all get along? And can't we get just at least one win for the Red Sox up in Toronto? They lost again last night. They've got an afternoon game today. They've lost five games in a row. Come on, let's turn it around. Worcester Red Sox will win at Polar Park over Buffalo yesterday afternoon. Tonight's game's at 6:45 at Polar Park. We'll bring it to you here on Nash Icon.

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I'll eat nine Nash Icon. I like it when you're nice to me on that train back to Boston. There's Stella Lefty on this Thursday afternoon. It's Dave O'Gara. If you're playing along in our Tim McGraw in Las Vegas contest, the current national keyword is years, Y-E-A-R-S. There's still time to text Y-E-A-R-S, years, to 95819. Here's Tim now. I like it. I love it. I can't get enough of it on Nash Icon.

98.9 Nash Icon. It's Dave of the Radio. Some things going on in Worcester today. The Burncoats Farmers Market begins at 3 o'clock this afternoon at 78 Burncoat Street in Worcester. The Italian Festival begins at 37 Massasoit Road in Worcester at 5 o'clock. And tonight, Movies on the Common in downtown Worcester. Festivities start at 6 o'clock. Tonight, they're showing Superman.

0: There's Travis Tritt at 98.9 Nash Icon getting into a little T-R-O-U-B-L-E on a Thursday afternoon. It's Dave O'Gara. No trouble at all to enter our contest to win a family four-pack of tickets to the annual Brooklyn Fair, but you do have to do a little bit of spelling. 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

There's Chris Stapleton, who's coming to Fenway Park tomorrow night and again on Saturday. We've been giving away tickets the past couple of weeks on the morning show. And tomorrow, your final chance to win tickets to Saturday's show to see Chris Stapleton with Zach Topp opening at Fenway Park. Courtesy of 98.9, Nash Icon. I've got Shania on the way after this one from Scotty McCreery and Hootie and the Blowfish. Yep.

0: It's Kenny Chesney. We are 98.9 Nash Icon. Have you heard about these Boston hot tub boats? It's exactly what it sounds like. They launched a couple of weeks ago offering wood-fired hot tub cruises on the waters just north of Logan Airport. Each floating hot tub seats up to six people. And before you ask, yes, every hot tub is drained, cleaned, and refilled between rides. The founder got the idea after seeing some hot tub boats in Denmark. Two-hour rentals start at just under $500. Some of the first customers are already talking about coming back, so they are in a different tax bracket than probably you and I. But one woman says she wants to try it in the winter and make it a year-round thing. You know what? Webster Lake has plenty of room. What do you say? Hot tub boats on Webster Lake? Let's give it a shot.
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All this week, I have your tickets to see the Mavericks and Friends at Indian Ranch a week from Saturday. 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

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And tomorrow night, the Woosocks have fireworks after their game at Polar Park.

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0: That's Carrie Underwood, who made a surprise appearance at her Nashville area church. Not the first time she sang with the choir. She's done it at an Easter service and some other holiday events. Meanwhile, Carrie's getting ready for a first. She'll be making her Tanglewood debut in Western Mass and Lenox on Saturday, August 29th. Well, here's Jason Aldean as we continue on a Thursday afternoon, 98.9 Nash Icon.
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0: 98.9 Nash Icon. It's Adam Webster playing the icons of Nashville in today's best country. More of those on the way in just a moment. Well, before the pandemic, I was diagnosed with lymphoma after finding a lump in my neck, and I went through chemotherapy during the pandemic. Today, I am grateful to be more than 5 years in remission. I had my regular checkup this morning at the UMass Memorial Oncology Department, and I'm grateful for the entire team over there. They were wonderful. And the UMass Cancer Walk is coming up next month, and I've been honored to serve as MC for that walk each year at Polar Park, the new location the past 5 years. This year's event is Sunday, September 27th, and if you'd like to support cancer research at UMass Chan Medical School and clinical trials that they've got going on, you can learn more at UMassCancerWalk.org, and maybe I'll see you there on Sunday, September 27th.
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There's Riley Green, who just bought a new guitar on Facebook Marketplace. Yes, he scrolls like the rest of us. Florida man listed his Gibson J45 guitar for sale, met up with the buyer, and turns out it was Riley Green. Yes, he didn't send his assistant, no road manager. Riley showed up himself and purchased the guitar, and the seller said it made him feel a lot better about letting it go. If Riley Green showed up to your house, be honest, would you even recognize him? I bet more than half of you wouldn't even know what Riley Green looks like. But you'd know who this guy is. It's Blake Shelton on 98.9 Nash Icon.

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Well, congratulations to Deborah from Southbridge, one of my ticket winners to see the Mavericks and Friends coming to Indian Ranch a week from Saturday. Well, today's tickets are up for grabs right now. 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

That's David Lee Murphy, who had his first number one hit in about 20 years in 2018 with that song, A Little Help from Kenny Chesney. I've got Tyler Hubbard for you right now with a song about finding your way back home after getting a little lost in life. Pam Tillis on the way. More of the icons of Nashville on 98.9 Nash Icon. 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

That's Chris Stapleton. Congratulations to all of our ticket winners the past couple of weeks. Going to see Chris Stapleton tomorrow or Saturday at Fenway Park with Zach Top opening. Tomorrow morning, Keith has your final pair of tickets to Saturday's show. So be listening to win your way in to see Chris Stapleton at Fenway Park, courtesy of 98.

0: Playing the icons of Nashville like Luke Combs on 98.9 Nash Icon. It's Adam Webster. Thanks for spending part of your Thursday afternoon with me. Hey, have you heard about these Boston hot tub boats that are cruising the waters just north of Logan Airport? They launched a couple of weeks ago out of Winthrop. Each floating hot tub seats up to six people. And before you ask, yes, every hot tub, they say, is drained, cleaned, and refilled between rides. The founder got the idea after she saw some hot tub boats in Denmark. Two-hour rentals start at just under $500, and some of the first customers are already talking about coming back. One woman says she wants to try it in the winter, make it a year-round thing. You know what? Webster Lake has plenty of room. What do you say? We've already got the longest lake's name in America. Surely we could fit a hot tub on that thing and float around in a hot tub on Webster Lake. What do you?
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1: 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Just play the game one way. You hit a ball in the gap, run. 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

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This Saturday, Freedom Fest in Brookfield from 10 until 7 on the Brookfield Town Common as they celebrate America's 250th with live music throughout the day, children's activities, including a Touch a Truck event, all kinds of vendors, and contests, including best colonial or Americana attire and best red, white, and blue dessert. It's happening Saturday on the Brookfield Town Common from 10 until 7. 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

That's Ella Langley with Morgan Wallen on 98.9 Nash Icon. All this week, I've been giving away tickets to see the Mavericks and Friends coming to Indian Ranch a week from Saturday. Congratulations to Deborah from Southbridge. She won a pair. Right now, it's your chance to text the word SHAME, S-H-A-M-E, to 50888, and maybe you will win today's tickets to see the Mavericks and Friends at Indian Ranch, courtesy of 98.9 Nash Icon, as we continue with

school uphill both ways. We were kings which raised a dirt floor poor. 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He went down, but they missed me by a hair. 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

0: Obeying Abrasives, Table Talk Pies, UMass Memorial, Unibank, Worcester Regional Chamber of Commerce, and Wormtown Brewery. Now let's go to the ballpark for Season 6 of Worcester Red Sox Baseball.
1: Another beautiful night here in the heart of the Commonwealth as we get set for game number 3 of this 6-game series, the second half of this 2-week homestand for the Worcester Red Sox at Polder Park. It's the Woo Sox and the Buffalo Bisons on this Thursday night here in the heart of the Commonwealth. So glad to have you with us, everybody. Alongside Mikey Antonellis, I'm Jim Kane. Tim Brennan is our producer back in the flagship in downtown Worcester. The Woo Sox winners again here yesterday. 2-1 was the final. So these two teams have split the first two games of this 6-game series. And the Woo Sox, they played a lot of close games of late. 12 of their last 24 games have been decided by one run, with the Woo Sox going 8-4 during those contests. And really, it was Jason DeLay making a big difference defensively, saving a run from scoring and a ball that got away from him initially in the top half of the seventh inning. And then Jason DeLay had what wound up being the game-winning swing, driving in Vinny Capra with a double in the bottom of the seventh inning. And the Woo Sox, thanks to some big outs from Wyatt Olds and Angel Bastardo in the late innings, were able to hang on to a 2-1 victory over the Toronto Blue Jays AAA affiliate Mike Antonellis. The Woo Sox, they just continue to find different ways to win. They win close games, which is usually the mark of a very good team. And the one thing that we have seen in the second half is that every guy has played a part in winning, and yesterday that was Jason DeLay.
2: Yeah, he made that great defensive play and then had that big hit, and you're shaking your roster up so much. You have guys coming down from the big leagues. You've been having a lot of bullpen games. You're fourth in the International League in ERA. You know, you look at these numbers. You're near the top in defense. That's been consistent, and I think you have a good group, and you have a good leader. Iggy Suarez has done a nice job, Jim, taking that job away after Trace went up. But this is fun. You're in the second part of the second half, and you're in a position for a playoff spot. It makes it a fun end of the season.
1: Woo Sox are a half game out of a playoff spot coming into play tonight. They are 25-15 in the second half of the season. Remember, they began the second half 0-5, and that was in the final week of June before they were able to salvage the series finale against the Toledo Mudhens here at Polder Park. So since going 0-5, the Woo Sox have gone 25-10. Pretty remarkable what they've done here in the second half. These Bisons, though, they are still hanging around. They are four games back of the second half title. They are 22-19 in the second half of the season. Edickson Paez will make his Woo Sox debut here tonight, just up from Double-A. It's a guy that was taken by the White Sox in the Rule 5 draft, the big league Rule 5 draft, in December. Ended up pitching in three games with the White Sox before he was returned to the Red Sox organization. And Paez, in 17 games with the Sea Dogs this year, got a 2-3 record, a 4.41 ERA, 7 starts, and the hope for him is around 4 innings or so, 60 to 65 pitches today, as he becomes the 26th different starting pitcher that the Woo Sox have used this season. Woo Sox will go up against Josh Steffen, who was just acquired at the deadline back on August 3rd from the Texas Rangers in the Adam Nacko deal. So he gets the ball tonight for Buffalo. Still to come here in our pregame coverage, a conversation with Woo Sox manager Iggy Suarez. You'll hear that next on the 98.9 Nash Icon Woo Sox Radio Network.
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1: Back in the pregame show, Woo Sox and the Bisons. We're joined by the skipper of the Woo Sox. It's Iggy Suarez. And halfway through a two-week homestand here, Iggy, in this team in the middle of a playoff race. From the, 30,000-foot view, how would you assess the club, everything going on right now at this point in the year?
7: I mean, things are rolling pretty good. I guess when you look at what the standings are and where it's August, and you kind of look and you see you're in a good spot, there's not that many times as a player in the minor leagues where you kind of see yourself in a playoff hunt. So you kind of want the guys to enjoy that. Like I said, I've personally been in situations where very rare you're in a spot to make a run at it. So why not enjoy that? And then you kind of see the vibe of what's going up in Fenway, and it's kind of contagious. It's trickling down here, and the guys are loving it. I'm loving it. I mean, what's not good to say when you see plays like that, you know? So it's been pretty good.
1: Is there a lot of talk about the playoffs being a half game out of the standings coming into play today? What's the discourse like about that in the clubhouse?
7: I think guys know where we're at. They guys know where we are in the standings. There's not much talk about it within us and the staff and the players. We're not trying to get it. Like, we know where we are. I mean, I'm not going to say that we don't pay attention to it. You know, we obviously look at it. But again, we try to control the things that we can control. But again, it's always good to kind of see that when we win and the other team is not winning, and it kind of we gain some ground. So, yeah, honestly, yeah, we are seeing it. But again, it's like we don't want to drive ourselves crazy scoreboard watching, because at the same time, like, we're in a pretty good spot, and then we kind of only can do what we can do.
1: In terms of what you guys are doing at this point of the year, I think tonight is game 110. We're in the dog days of the summer. Yeah. What's it like managing playing time and making sure guys get the proper amount of rest and whatnot? What's it like managing at this time of year?
7: I mean, it's you're really, the communication with the players is very much like over the top, just kind of checking in on guys, how they're feeling, and knowing that they're tired, and letting the guys know it's okay to say that they're tired, because I'm tired and I don't even play the game anymore. And so, but these guys have been very honest to kind of give them a day where it's a later report or kind of off their feet a little bit when we hit inside. And especially in these days, like, we still get the work in without having to be outside in the heat, because that's draining. So I guess it's having the communication with those guys and having them be honest with us. And they've been great about it. They'll come in and let me know, like, hey, I need a day, and perfectly fine. I'll get a group, you know, vote of what you guys want to do tomorrow, and kind of leave it up to them. And I think that's how you kind of have to do it, because I think if they see that, I think they'd appreciate that also too. And, you know, giving the guys a rest, even though we're still on a game day, it's always cool. And I guess for the staff too, it kind of gives us a breather. But yeah, those guys are out there, the ones playing and running around for 9 innings plus, and on a day-to-day basis. We do have the built-in off day, which kind of helps also, but it's still a grind. So having those conversations with those guys at this point of the season is number one on the list.
1: On a personal note for you, Ryan, obviously taking over the role under very unique circumstances at the end of April, and now that you've kind of got your feet wet a little bit, and obviously you've managed a ton, yeah, with Greenville, right? But what's this year been like for you managing this club personally?
7: it's been crazy. I mean, with the experience that I've had managing, like as when it all happened, like in my head, I'm leaning back to my, to how I was. I'm a manager. I've done it before, but then in my head, I think about it. I've never been at the AAA level, and now I'm getting to experience it, and it's hectic, and I love it. It's awesome. I'm finally get to experience what I've heard a AAA manager, what they go through, what I've seen Trace go through not even the behind the scenes stuff, you know, and going through that. And it's cool. It's kind of, you're so close to the big league level where you're involved with some of the conversations, the movement, the player movement. It's insane. And the constant conversation and phone calls, it's a lot. It's something that I did not take for granted, but in my head, I was like, at some point it's going to slow down. And then I realized it's not going to slow down. That's how it's going to be all year. But you do kind of like, for me, I was very fortunate to have the staff that I have, that I will get to lean on them. And honestly, too, also the players in that clubhouse, too, for them to kind of help me feel comfortable just being in this role, like, that was huge for me, too. Like, they embraced me when I was a coach, as an infield coach and defensive coach, and now as a manager, nothing's changed. I thought there was going to be a little bit of a change in that, but those guys stayed the same, and they helped me stay comfortable and be comfortable in my own skin here, and it's been great. Again, there's still a hecticness to the week, you know, on certain days like today. Tuesdays are always hectic after the All-Star, after the off day. It's always like that, but again, it's something that I enjoy. I mean, it's a little bit of chaotic, but you know, I like it. It's been great, and it's something that I don't think I'll ever get used to, but that's the great part of it. You know, this, you think you've seen everything in this game of baseball, and there's always something new every day.
1: All right, lastly for you, yep. A fill in the blank, a successful 2026 season for you, Iggy Suarez, and this team is fill in the blank.
7: I mean, fill in the blank is a lot of things. To be able to just to have the guys, the players, feel like they have some sort of success, you know, the organization to have a little bit of success, and the fact that we've contributed to that just a little bit, you know, and you see what we've been through this year. There's been a lot. There's a lot of stuff that happened in the beginning of the year, and you see a little bit of the transition and to see, you know, the players coming from here, going up and contributing. We're seeing it now. Like, it's the proof that all players, 40-man roster guys off the rosters, can contribute to the success up there. And that's the one thing, as to know that through our system and our organization as a whole, contributing to the success up there. You know, they're the ones playing up there, and Trace and that staff is doing a great job, and they've gone through a lot. So I guess, yeah, the to have a successful season is, you know, I think we're seeing it now up there. I mean, it's been a great run. I think we still have those great aspirations for those guys up there, and that's not going to change, and we're kind of seeing it firsthand. So that, I know it's a long-winded blank, so it's a very long blank. That's what it was. So that's my answer.
1: Well, hopefully the Red Sox and the Woo Sox are both playing postseason baseball, and maybe we'll have a date in Memphis at
8: awesome.
1: The end of September.
8: That'd be a lot of fun.
1: Iggy Suarez, thanks so much for the time.
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2: The umpires are making their way to home plate. Now the managers come out to exchange lineup cards. Our pregame guest, Iggy Suarez, the skipper for the WooSox, doing a great job after he took over for Chad Tracy. Was great in that pregame interview with Jim. Let's get you the lineups. First for Buffalo, they represent the Toronto Blue Jays in AAA. And they come in with a second-half record of 22-19. Rudy Martin leads it off in lefts. Josh Kasevich, a top prospect in the Blue Jay system, will play third. Sean Keyes hit a monster home run here in the series opener. And that was a three-run shot in the first. He'll play first. Daz Cameron in center. Yohandrick Peñango is in right. Davis Schneider, who played in the World Series last year with Toronto, he is in AAA, playing second base and batting sixth. Nick Goodwin at short. Peyton Williams, who made his debut yesterday, is DHing. And C.J. Stubbs will catch and bat ninth for Josh Steffen, who Toronto got in a deadline deal involving Josh Smith and Adam Mako, in that deal. The WooSox come in with a 25-15 record, but they've been red hot. They've won 10 of 13, 16 of 20, 20 of their last 28 games. 25-15 record, just a half game out of first place. Overall, you take 19 teams. The first half winner cannot get a bye or anything, so Memphis does not factor into the second half. So 19 teams fight for one spot, and the WooSox are a half game out of that top spot. Franklin Arias will play second tonight and lead things off. Nate Eaton in center, that's second. Mickey Gasper is catching. Romy Gonzalez at first base will bat cleanup. Alan Castro in right. Christian Campbell plays left. Brett Harris at third. Vinny Capra at short. And the number nine hitter is Nathan Hickey, the DH. And the starting pitcher is Hedickson Paez. Kind of an interesting thing here. He was a big league Rule 5, so he made his major league debut before his double-A debut. And then he was returned to the Red Sox from the White Sox, was in Portland for 17 games, 7 starts, and now in AAA. Interesting how that all works out. He had no record in 3 games with the White Sox. Beautiful night for baseball at Polar Park, and the first pitch is next on the 98.9 Nash Icon WooSox Radio Network.
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6: WooSox Baseball. First pitch coming up next.
1: And the first pitch of the night from Edickson Paez is poured in for a strike at 94 miles an hour, and off we go at 6:45 here at Boulder Park. Edickson Paez making his WooSox and AAA debut here tonight from the windup, the 0-1. Is swung on and grounded to the right side. It's Franklin Arias, the second baseman. He backhands and throws to first to get Rudy Martin Jr. for the first out of the ballgame.
2: No, WooSox will have Campbell in left tonight. Eaton in center. Castro plays right. Brett Harris at third. Vinny Capras at short. Arias, who made that play at second. Romy Gonzalez at first. And it's Gasper putting down the signs for Paez.
1: Paez again was taken by the White Sox in the Major League Rule 5 draft in December as he faces Josh Kasevich, right-hand batting third baseman. And the first pitch is a fastball for a strike. That is going to be a theme with Edickson Paez tonight. The strike rate for him at AA Portland this year was 74%. The 0-1 offering is taken a little bit low and inside. And that is not, I'm reading here, it's not a misprint. 74%.
2: Yeah, that's crazy.
1: That's unheard of.
2: Unheard of, yeah.
1: In 17 games.
2: To do that for just one outing is unheard of.
1: No kidding. One ball, one strike pitch. Yeah, Kasevich takes a cutter for a strike. That could have been a breaking ball at 82 miles an hour. He'll throw the four-seamer, a changeup, a cutter, a sinker, and a curve. He's 22 years old. He's from Venezuela. Pitched twice against the Milwaukee Brewers in the first series of the season for the White Sox. And then last worked at the big league level with Chicago on March 31st against Miami. Here comes his 1-2 pitch. Kasevich fouls it off himself in the right-hand box. Was assigned to AA after he was returned to the Red Sox organization. He last worked 4 days ago. He went 3 innings against the Fisher Cats. That was a start. A 4.41 ERA for Portland. Where's the number 15 on the back of his white jersey? Another 1-2 is swung on and missed. That was a filthy changeup. The bottom just dropped out of it. And Paez with his first AAA punchout.
2: Let's see why the White Sox liked him. He throws strikes. That was nasty. Nice dip on that changeup.
1: So two up and two down, a ground out and a strikeout. And all WooSox strikeouts are brought to you by the Hanover Insurance Group. Here's Sean Keyes, number 5 prospect in the Blue Jays system. First pitch is swung on and skied high in the air to right field. Jogging near the line is Castro, and crossing into foul territory, he leaps at the sidewall but cannot come up with it. So that is a long strike one on Sean Keyes.
2: Yeah, Castro fighting the wall. We're getting a better look on TV. Not much room at foul territory. Yeah, it's just over his glove.
1: Alan Castro tonight playing in his team-leading 94th game out of a possible 112. Keyes, a dangerous hitter. He hit a 3-run home run in his first at-bat against John Hollibetz on Tuesday night. Overall with 9 homers, a 948 OPS here at AAA. As the 0-1 pitch is a changeup taken south of the knees, one ball and one strike. Buffalo, we mentioned they are four games out of the pace in the second half standings at 22-19. From the windup, the 1-1 pitch is swung on and missed. Change up off the plate, and it's 1-2. Buffalo is 57-59 overall. The Moose Sox are 8-6 against the Bisons. Moose Sox 11 games over 500 overall at 61-50. The 1-2 is taken very high at 93. Two balls and two strikes on Keyes. Former Bucknell Bison, and now a Buffalo Bison. Third baseman Brent Harris is way off the line as the 2-2 pitch is taken low. A breaking ball that missed, and the count full on Keyes. Moose Sox in the first eight games of this 12-game homestand are 5-3. And Hedix and Paez looking for a 1-2-3 top of the first. Payoff pitch is swung on and missed. He pulls the string again on a devastating changeup. Keyes was out in front in a 1-2-3 frame for Hedix and Paez here in his AAA debut. Boy, he was a strike thrower in that first inning. 13 pitches, 9 of them for strikes. And after a half inning at Boulder Park, it's the Bisons nothing, and the Moose Sox coming up next on the 98.9 Nash Icon Moose Sox Radio Network.
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1: Franklin Arias, Red Sox top prospect, digs in to the right-hand box. And the first pitch from Josh Steffen. Right-hander is on the outside corner for a strike at 91. Arias, the number two prospect in all of baseball, according to Baseball America. Here's the 0-1. It swung on and fouled off to the right and out of play. 20-year-old Venezuelan playing in his 15th AAA game. Back in the leadoff spot here tonight. A night off for Braden Ward. Fourth time he's playing second base at this level. And Arias only played second base 5 times at AA. As the 0-2 is swung on and hit in the air to right center field, moving over is Peñango. Still going back, he won't get there. It's beyond his reach and bangs up against the fence. Arias is into second base with a leadoff opposite field double. Play off the bat, Mike. That looked like a lazy fly ball that Peñango could have handled, but that ball just kept on carrying, and it's a two-bagger for Franklin Arias.
2: Went with that outside pitch and drove it deep to right center. Yeah, Peñango looked like at the last second just sailed over his glove. Good piece of hitting, though, by the young phenom. You love seeing that opposite field.
1: He has now hit safely in 11 of his last 13 games. Ball was not hit hard. 87 off the bat. And here is Nate Eaton from the right side. First pitch cutter is yanked low and away from Steffen for ball one.
2: And he's shown that ability to hit that outside pitch.
1: His play coverage is fantastic.
2: Yep.
1: Talked so much about his lightning quick hands. He's at second. No score. Bottom of the first inning, and the 1-0 pitch is outside and low.

0: have done a lot of that this season, laying down bunts. And now the Geeks' first run is 90 feet away.
1: Yep, good job by Eaton, plus the guy behind you, Mickey Gasper. You feel pretty good about him putting the ball in play. How about Stephen made a heck of a play? I mean, he threw a BB to first base.
0: Midfield is in for Buffalo as Mickey Gasper is introduced. Switch hitter batting left-handed. Moose Sox looking for another first-inning run. They have scored the second most first-inning runs in the league. One out, one on. And the pitch from Stephen on the way. And Gasper takes inside at 91 for ball one. Moose Sox have scored 98 first-inning runs. Next highest run total in any inning is 79 runs in the third. One ball, no strikes. Here's the pitch, and Gasper takes a cutter north of the belt, and it's 2-0. Josh Stephan, signed by the Rangers as an undrafted free agent back in 2020. Of course, there were only five rounds in the draft that year. Open stands for Gasper, the 2-0. It is swung on and hit in the air to left center field. Moving over is Cameron. The center fielder settles underneath and he makes the catch. Tagging is Arias. He heads to the plate and Arias scores standing. Mickey Gasper, a quality at bat, a professional at bat yet again. A sack fly to give the Woo Sox a 1-0 lead here in the bottom of the first.
1: Now, this is why the Woo Sox would be a good playoff team. I mean, you have guys like Arias that gets on base a lot, then Eaton, good bunter there, and then you trust Gasper putting the ball in play.
0: Gasper with his 42nd RBI here at AAA. He's only played 51 games at this level as the first pitch to Romy Gonzalez is down and away for ball one. Moose Sox first run brought to you by National Grid, who reminds you to be safe at home with this easy tip. But first, the 1-0 pitch to Romy is taken for a ball on the outside corner. Challenged by C.J. Stubbs, the catcher. It could be a pretty decent pitch. And upon further review, it was indeed a strike. So a successful challenge for Buffalo. Your tip from National Grid tonight. If you smell something like rotten eggs in your home, it could be a gas leak. So report it immediately. Pitch is swung on and missed as Gonzalez was fooled. Swung late at a cutter on the outside corner, and it's 1-2. A lot of room in left center for Romy. Didn't play yesterday. And as the pitch is swung on and missed, it gets away from Stubbs, the catcher. And Stubbs will have to pick it up, and he tags out Gonzalez for the final out of the inning. Leadoff double from Arias. Eaton bunts him over. A sack fly from Gasper gets him in. That's a 1-0 lead for the Moose Sox as we go to the second here at Boulder Park on the 98.9 Nash Icon Moose Sox Radio Network.
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0: Blue Sox with a 1-0 lead as we start the second here at Boulder Park. Dedickson Paez, the right-hander, back to work. Middle third of the order, it's Daz Cameron, Yohendrick Pinyango, and Davis Schneider. The first pitch is taken for a strike on the outside corner. Ball got away from Gasper, the catcher, but it's 0-1. The son of longtime big leaguer Mike Cameron, Daz is hitting 366 with three home runs. From the windup, the 0-1 from Paez is taken low and outside, a cutter missing. Daz has reached in 20 consecutive games. 29-year-old from McDonough, Georgia. The 1-1 delivery. And Cameron with a swing and a miss. That was a changeup darting down and in on the right-hand batter, and it's 1-2. Well, so far, that changeup has been very impressive.
1: Yep.
0: Here's the 1-2 pitch. Yeah, Cameron takes a front door curveball for a called third strike. Cameron turns around. He does not challenge it. And there's one away here in the second. Top of the hour. Let's pause for station ID on the 98.9 Nash Icon Blue Sox Radio Network.
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0: Here's Yohendrick Pinyango, batting from the left side. The first pitch home is swung on and fouled off down the left field line, and it's 0-1. Alongside Mike Antonellis, Jim Kane on hand here for Boulder Park. Tim Brennan, our producer, back in the flagship. Blue Sox leading 1-0 after scoring their 99th first inning run of the season. The one pitch is a fastball fired in for a strike at 94, and it's quickly 0-2 on Pinyango. So far, Edison Paez has been very impressive. His 0-2 offering is off the plate away with a curveball. You can see why the White Sox picked him in the Rule 5 draft.
1: Yeah, I love pitchers like this. He's very confident, too, you can tell. He just goes right after you.
0: One ball, two strikes. Here's his pitch. And Pinyango with the bounding ball hit foul first base side. Last year, he missed about 4 months with a right calf strain that he suffered in April. He was on the Red Sox spring breakout roster last year. And he was the Red Sox Latin Program Pitcher of the Year in 2021. 1-2. The swing and a miss from Pinyango. Down he goes, chasing a changeup off the plate. That is now four consecutive strikeouts for the right-hander.
1: Yeah, this is great. He just buries this pitch. It doesn't matter, left or right. You know, the Red Sox, they do have Whitlock now on the injured list, but there could be some options for guys down here if they show it. Get to the big club.
0: He has retired the first five he has faced. Now it's Davis Schneider from the right side. A check swing. Looked like he went, did he? No, upon appeal to the first base umpire. I don't know if I would agree with that. It's 1-0. We'll have to get a look at a replay on the Nesson broadcast. Base is empty, two down, and the 1-0 pitch is swung on and missed by Davis Schneider. There's that changeup again. Town it in for Paez.
1: Yeah, him and Bastardo, that's been their best pitches, that changeup.
0: Deep breath from Paez. He rocks, kicks, and delivers, and Schneider pops it back foul off to our rights. Should also point out that Paez led the Eastern League in walks per nine among pitchers with at least 40 innings thrown. The walk per nine rate, 0.92. That is flat out insane. The 1-2 pitch is taken inside, missed with a changeup. Good take there from Schneider, and it's 2-2.
1: He's rarely missed up in the zone. Everything's down.
0: Schneider hitting 250, five homers at this level. Has a great eye. The 2-2 is swung on and fouled off himself. Went back to that changeup, left it up a bit, but Schneider tipped it foul. Remember that first series here at Boulder Park between these two teams in early June? Do you remember how many times Davis Schneider walked?
1: Oh, yeah.
0: 12.
1: I was going to say 13.
0: 12 walks in six games. Another 2-2. And Schneider pops it up behind the plate. Will this be playable? It will not be. This lands on the roof over our heads.
1: And wasn't he in some kind of ridiculous streak with walks? I remember writing that in my book.
0: What I do know is that he has a tremendous eye at the plate. Schneider has played in 61 games with the Big League Club, a 142 average. 2-2 again is taken downstairs. A curveball missing from Paez, and the count is full.
1: Yeah, Jim, he had a run where he was 5 for 30 with 22 walks. Mm. That's weird.
0: That doesn't happen.
1: No.
0: Payoff pitch is taken inside, ball four. Missed with a changeup, so Davis Schneider does what he does best, and that is work a walk, which, as we've outlined, is not an easy thing to do against Erickson Paez. The last time that Paez walked a batter, you have to go back to July 25th against Binghamton. He did not issue a walk in his final three outings at AA. Now faces Nick Goodwin from the right side. First pitch is a changeup taken inside again for ball one. Umpires tonight, by the way, Raul Moreno is behind the plate. Trevor Daniger, the crew chief, is at first. And Jared Durson is the umpire at third. 1-0 Woo Sox in the top of the second. From the stretch, the 1-0 is swung on and fouled to the backstop by Nick Goodwin, who's back up at AAA for the third time this season. Goodwin, seventh round pick out of Kansas State, hit 10 home runs in 80 games for the Fisher Cats this year, so he's got some pop. Has yet to homer at this level. The pitch is a sinker on the inside corner for a strike at 92, and it's 1-2.
1: That had kind of a two-seam action to it. He's fun to watch.
0: Boy, is he. A lot of strikes, 33 pitches, 22 strikes. Arias at second, shading the bag as the 1-2 is swung on and missed on that changeup. Boy, that thing is filthy. So Paez ends up striking out the side. He works around the two-out walk, and the inning is over. After an inning and a half at Boulder Park, Woo Sox have a 1-0 lead on the 98.9 Nash Icon Woo Sox Radio Network.
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5: Let's get back to more Woo Sox baseball.
0: Bottom of the second inning at Boulder Park. It's a 1-0 lead for the Woo Sox here in game three of this six-game series with the Buffalo Bisons. Woo Sox Baseball is presented by Convenient MD Urgent Care. Major League Care for your minor league injuries. Alan Castro to lead things off. The switch hitter will bat left-handed against Josh Steffen. The right-hander's first pitch is swung on and missed. Tied him up with a cutter, and it's 0-1. Castro, Christian Campbell, and Brad Harris making his return to the lineup. Didn't play in the first two games of this series. Castro hitting 252 with 9 home runs. He's knocked in 54. Here's the pitch. And Castro fouls it straight back. No balls and 2 strikes. He is the team leader in RBIs with 54. And Castro on this homestand is 11 for 22. That's simple math. Even for me, Mike, that's a 500 batting average. Third baseman Kasevich over by the shortstop position as the 0-2 is way outside for ball one.
1: I bet people know you can just eliminate like the number in each number. So you could just take the 1 and the 2 and make it 1 out of 2.
0: You're a lot smarter than most people, Mike. The 1-2 is outside again. 2 balls and 2 strikes.
1: This guy is not talked about when you examine prospects in the system, but Alan Castro's had a good year here.
0: He's got a 6-game hitting streak going. 2-2 is up and away, so Castro was down 0-2. He's come back to work at full. Woo Sox got their run on a sack fly from Mickey Gasper, bringing in Franklin Arias, who doubled to begin the bottom of the first. Nate Eaton laid down a bunt to get him to third, and then Gasper drove him in. The payoff is swung on and fouled off by Castro. Got a breaking ball. It was able to spoil it. Speaking of the Toronto Blue Jays, Red Sox wrapping up their 4-game set north of the border today. They were able to salvage the finale with a big 7-0 win. 3-2 is up and away, ball 4. So Castro works a leadoff walk. Base on balls brought to you by Big Blue Bug Solutions, the official pest control of the Worcester Red Sox. So the Red Sox snapping their 5-game losing skid. Peyton Tolley was fantastic. 8 scoreless innings. And the big blow was the grand slam from Caleb Durbin. He's got 12 homers, 60 RBIs. Here's Christian Campbell from the right side. He'll take a first pitch cutter on the inside half of the plate for a strike.
1: He's hitting 253. How about that?
0: Alex Bregman is hitting 254. From the stretch. The 0-1 pitch. Castro goes. It's taken for a strike, and the throw to second base is not in time. It's a stolen base for Alan Castro. Picked a good pitch to run on. It was a breaking ball from Steffen, and that's the 18th steal of the year for Alan Castro.
1: You're right, Jim. I thought it was still a good throw by Stubbs, but the right pitch that Castro was able to go on.
0: Man in scoring position. And the 0-2 to Christian Campbell on the way. Is swung on in line into left center field and down for a base hit. Castro's around to score from second base. This ball is cut off on the warning track by Martin. Campbell rounds second base. He'll throw the brakes on there as he smokes a double up the alley. 1-0-3 off the bat. And the Blue Sox now with a 2-0 lead.
1: And he just continues. 19 of 22. This is a little old Christian Campbell that we saw a couple years ago. A breaking ball right in his wheelhouse. And that quick twitch body, that quick swing. And he's gotten better, Jim.
0: Campbell with RBI number 40. It's his 18th double. He's doubled in back-to-back games now. Here's Brett Harris, right-hand batter for his pitch. Nearly hits him. The sinker missing for ball one. Christian Campbell came into today with a batting average of .341 since July 1st. That's a span of 28 games. He is on a different level in the month of August as the 1-0 to Harris is popped up on the infield. Second baseman Schneider calling for it on the infield dirt. He puts it away for the first out of the inning. But Campbell, now with four doubles in 10 games in the month of August.
1: It's a long game, Jim, as you know, and we've seen since July 1st a lot of strides that he's made.
0: This guy hit 379 in the month of July. Really starting to look like the guy that won Minor League Player of the Year two seasons ago. Here's Vinny Capra from the right side. First pitch cutter clips the outside corner for a strike. So Castro with a leadoff walk. He then stole second base. All WooSox deals are brought to you by Teddy Peanut Butter, the official peanut butter of the Worcester Red Sox. And the 0-1 offering to Vinny Capra from Stefan. He swung on and chopped foul outside of third. And then Castro coming in on the line drive double from Campbell. And now it's Capra who is hitting 283 at 814 OPS. Eight homers, 51 knocked in.
1: Jim, I know we've talked about this, but with guys coming down, this lineup has quite the length with Vinny Capra hitting eighth.
0: No kidding. Saw his 14-game hitting streak come to an end yesterday as the 0-2 pitch is outside. Still was on base, so he has reached safely in 17 consecutive games. It was the longest hitting streak for a WooSox hitter this season, and it was the longest hitting streak going in the league. The pitch is on the outside corner and taken for strike three, but a challenge from Capra. He thought it was off the plate. Looked to be a pretty decent pitch from Stefan, and ABS says it was. That ball split the outside corner. I mean, that was perfect from the right-hander. Capra is down looking for out number two.
1: On TV the other night, they flashed up the longest hitting streaks, and I couldn't help but smile when I saw Jairo Munoz. 36. I don't know if we'll see that again anytime soon.
0: The longest in the Red Sox organization.
1: Yep. He was fun to watch.
0: Surpassing Dom DiMaggio's record. Here's Nathan Hickey. First pitch changeup is in at the knees for a called strike. Two down, a man at second base. WooSox leading 2-0. Nathan Hickey hitting 200. He's got six home runs. Left-hand batter, the first pitch, is swung on in line into center field. Coming on is Cameron. He'll have to play it on a hop. Around from second base to score is Christian Campbell. So Nathan Hickey knocks in a run. That was not an easy pitch to do damage on. That was a changeup low and away. Hickey drives in his 17th run of the season, and the WooSox now lead 3-0.
1: And it comes with two outs. You know, Nathan hasn't had a chance to play as much as he's wanted, but he comes through there. That's good stuff, and you're right, Jim. Tough pitch to hit.
0: Back to the top in Franklin Arias. First pitch is a sinker that dots the outside corner for a strike. So RBI's first time through from Gasper, Campbell, and Hickey. Now Arias seeing Stefan for the second time in as many innings. Really uses most of that pitch clock. 2 seconds to spare. And the 0-1 is a sinker taken high. One ball and one strike. Arias doubled into right center. His seventh extra base hit at this level. Hickey with his hands on his knees as he leads off first. Pitch to Arias is a cutter that misses outside. Found this interesting going through some notes, Mike. Franklin Arias, obviously when you combine his double-A numbers, is one of only five guys in minor league baseball with a .300 average and at least 22 home runs.
1: Yeah, that's a good number.
0: 2-1 is swung on and dribbled softly between the mound and the plate. Picked up by Stumps. Throw to first. Nice backhanded pick by Keys. And Arias is out at first base. Bang, bang play. But Keys able to bail out his catcher, and the inning is over. But the WooSox played a pair, and they'll take a 3-0 lead into the third on the 98.9 Nash Icon WooSox Radio Network.
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0: We go to the third inning here at Boulder Park. Blue Sox lead 3-0. Edickson Paez back to work. Here for the play-by-play, here's Mike Antonellis.
1: All right, Jim. Guess I'll get back to work. Peyton Williams, C.J. Stubbs, and Rudy Martin. Edickson Paez has been terrific. Two scoreless, five strikeouts. And he misses down and in to the left-handed batting DH for ball one. Now Paez, who made his big league debut before his double-A debut, is now in triple-A. His first triple-A game, and he has featured a really good changeup. The righty rocks in. 1-0 pitch is swung on a crack to left field. Chugging in is Campbell to make the catch. Right here with sunglasses on the top of his head. Good play by Campbell charging in from left, and that's the first out of the third. Christian has played a lot of right. It's a lot more ground to cover here. It's the opposite of Fenway, where it's so deep. 399 to left center, but awfully shallow to right straight away. 3-0 WooSox. C.J. Stubbs, the catcher, takes up and in there as batting gloves for ball one. What a gorgeous night. I mean, temperatures are in the mid-70s. This is good deck weather, right? Out on the deck, listening to the ball game. Favorite beverage. 1-0 is a little bit inside. 2-0 on the right-handed batting Stubbs. He's a 202 hitter with five homers and 11 knocked in. Next pitch. Swung on foul right above us. That was close. And it lands down below. I got a little squirmish there, I'll be honest.
0: Not from me.
1: No?
0: I was ready.
1: You're ready? Yeah.
0: I wanted it. I saw it the entire time.
1: You can't see the ball better here. 2-1. Strike, grabbing the inside corner. Challenge immediately by Stubbs. Buffalo has both their challenges left, and that is a strike. Top of the zone right on the inside part. That's not a bad challenge, actually, but perfect pitch. Nobody on base. 2-2 is a little high with a curveball. Gasper, though, liked the pitch. Is signaling out to Paez. And a rare full counts. Stubbs 3 for his last 15. Here's the line in the 3-2 from Paez, swinging a ground ball left side. Backhanded nicely. Capra throws across his body and got him. Drifting towards third, goes to the backhand. And a great play by Vinny for the second out. He just made that like no big deal.
0: That was one of the best plays. This might sound hyperbolic, but that was one of the best plays we've seen all season. The arm strength on Vinny Capra, I quite honestly, Mike, didn't think he had that type of arm in him. But, boy, he put a lot on that throw, didn't he?
1: He did. Plus moving away from his position towards third. As Martin takes it high, and he just kind of flicked it to first base.
0: He had to get rid of it quickly, even with Stubbs, the catcher running down the line, because it wasn't hit all that hard. That was very impressive.
1: Phenomenal. Star that one. Martin swings and misses at that changeup. So two outs here in the third. Our Deuces Wild every Thursday. $2 hot dogs. $2 12-ounce Coors Light, Mass Hole Light Lager. $2 bottles of Polar Water. There's a strike. I didn't realize tonight was Grafton Town Takeover.
0: And should have bought a ticket.
1: I should have. That's my town. I could have helped take it over. I guess I'm kind of part of the takeover, right?
0: Yeah, you are.
1: I'm here. Paez looking for another strikeout. He has five. 1-2 to Martin. Swinging a little tip foul. Gasper collected it behind the batter. And it remains one ball, two strikes. Also, Eye Health Awareness Nights. A great idea that the Woo Sox implemented.
0: Now, kudos to Ryan Sheen in our ticket office for spearheading our first ever night of like that. I mean, that is great stuff.
1: Nice job, Brian. 1-2 again. He lays off a fastball. Two balls, two strikes. 3-0 Woo Sox in the third. So a lot of the youngsters from Portland now filling out this rotation. There's ball struck down the left field line. That's going to drop fair ball. Campbell can't get to it. All the way up against the signs. And Martin with an easy double as the throw comes into third. Good opposite field hitting by Rudy Martin going down the left field line. He's a veteran. And a two-out double. That's their first hit. Nothing Campbell could do. Third double for Martin. He's 30 years old. They signed him off waivers. He could still play. He could still run. Josh Kasevich struck out. So, second time, always a challenge. These AAA hitters getting to see Paez again. And the first one to Kasevich, a check swing. He turned his body and did not go, says the first base umpire. Nice to have starting pitchers. One and zero on Kasevich. He struck out swinging his first time, and he takes high. That was part of our promotions. We had, you know, in addition to Unibank fireworks, it was slash bullpen game. That was kind of what we were in advertising that. And I'd gather that a lot of people here didn't even realize it. 2-0 on Kasevich, a hitter's count. Paez delivers. Hard hit ground ball to short. Diving is Capra from the outfield. One hops it and got him. Oh, baby. Twice by Vinny in the third. And this one, it goes to the highlights. Sensational diving play. Got to his feet from the outfield. One hopped it to Romy to end the top of the third. 3-0 Woo Sox. On the 98.9 Nash Icon Woo Sox Radio Network.
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1: Well, in addition to all our promotions, I guess it's flashing the leather knife by the shortstop, Vinny Capra. Two sensational plays in that top of the third. It's too bad he's not leading it off here. It's Nate Eaton, who had a sack bunt his first time, and he fouls it down the first baseline. Pretty good stuff, Jim. Not once, but twice from Capra.
0: He outdid himself. It's, in my opinion, and I think you share the same sentiment, but that second play, better than the first.
1: Ground ball to short, charging in Goodwin, not as dramatic as Capra, and he throws out Nate Eaton. So Vinny made a play where he went to his right on a backhand and just threw across his body, and he had a lot on the throw. To end the top of the inning, he had a dive deep to his right and popped up on the outfield and one hopped the throw to first, and Romy made a good pick and saved a run. Gasper a sack fly his first time against Josh Steffen, the former Ranger farmhand, and the pitch is outside and high. Ball one to Mickey. Sack fly was his 42nd RBI. And that one dances outside. A curveball from Steffen. Already bullpen action for the WooSox. Down the right field line. 2-0 way inside. Knocked them off the plate. WooSox baseball tonight is brought to you by the AC Hotel. AC Hotels, it's everything you need. Not sure how Gasper got away from that pitch. He thought it hit him. Kind of looked back to the umpire. 3-0 is a strike. I think Raul Moreno said take acting lessons. Not buying that. You think an umpire ever uses sarcasm with...
0: That would be funny.
1: That would be great.
0: To be a fly in the wall for those conversations.
1: It'd be a good SNL skit where the umpire is trained to use sarcasm. This one's down and in, ball four. That was a Will Ferrell skit. He did that, a commercial with using sarcasm, how to train a dog. But I once in a while, the umpires have fun with the players.
0: I'm sure.
1: Got him. Good night already for Gasper. A walk presented by Big Blue Bug Solutions, the official pest control of the WooSox. Here is Romy. He struck out his first time. The pitch fouled it back. I still think Romy's working on that timing. He is 5 for his last 12. Gasper at first. Tall right-hander Steffen. The glove right above the belt comes home quickly, and it's fouled back. He's got a good slide step home. Which really is, for a pitcher, that's probably more important than having a good move to first. The outfield shades Romy towards right. The pitch in tight. If you can't hold on runners, good luck.
0: Well, especially now with the disengagements, and the limit on those. I would certainly agree with that.
1: I think lefties have to have a good move to first. One out, short lead for Gasper. 3-0 Woosox. Here's the pitch. Romy watches a slider outside. Speaking of lefties, how about Peyton Tolley? He gives them 8. You needed a stopper today, and you got it. 2-2 to Romy Gonzalez. Gasper bouncing off the bag. The pitch home. Swinging a ground ball right to short. Could be 2. Glove Goodwin to second. One on to first. Double play. 6-4-3 ends the inning. And we head to the fourth. 3-0 Woosox on the 98.9 Nash Icon Woosox Radio Network.
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1: Top of the fourth. 3 runs, 3 hits for the WooSox. No errors. And they've left 1. Sack fly by Gasper in the first. In the second, Campbell, his double brings in Castro, and then a two-out hit by Hickey. Buffalo does not have any runs. 1 hit, no errors, and they have left 2. Hedickson Paez up from Double-A, throws to Sean Keyes, and he takes a floater high for ball 1. Part of the order for Buffalo: Keyes, Cameron, Pinyango. The pitch started to go, and he did. He kept going. So it's a strike on an outside pitch. Third base umpire Jared Burrison made the call. Keyes had a monster home run here on Tuesday over the seats and right. He swings late and fouls it down the third base line. Right near his dugout. Yeah, when a guy gets a hold of one here to right, pretty easy to tell they're not coming back.
0: Yeah.
1: 3-run homer, clearing the seats. 1-2, swing on a shot, into right, base hit. Kind of hooked that one on a curveball. Good at bat by Keyes. He singles to open the fourth. It was really all arms there, all muscle for Keyes. Out in front a bit, but good short swing. Here is Daz Cameron, who struck out. Got a lot of dad in him. Mike Cameron look a lot alike at the plate. Strike at the knees.
0: Mike, the Red Sox signed Mike Cameron for the 2010 and 2011 seasons. Do you remember what Theo Epstein called the 2010 season? The bridge year?
1: Oh, yeah, yeah.
0: Everyone lost their minds?
1: Yes.
16: And then before that, we were in Lehigh Valley. And then before that, we played Rochester.
1: 0-1, swing and a miss. I was very fortunate. He rehabbed in Portland when I was there.
16: No, Syracuse, we lost.
1: We had a series where Cameron and Ellsbury batted one and two in the lineup. That was pretty cool. But Mike was really terrific. The 0-2, here's a ground ball foul left side. I remember doing a pregame interview with him, and I was just blown away at him talking about how some of his teammates just need to play and stop worrying about other things. And while I'm recording that, I'm saying, oh boy, should I air this? But he was really a good player and teammate and shine wherever he went. Daz took a called third strike his first time, and he fouls it back. This will completely shock you. I remember him buying the spread. One of his big spreads in Portland was he bought 7 trays of sushi for a post-game spread.
0: Wow.
1: Yeah, and you know I got into that, right?
0: You get into everything.
1: It's that big league money.
0: I just remember him being a terrific defensive center fielder. Won 3 gold gloves. Really good career.
1: On a lot of winning teams. 0-2 to his son. Daz skies it on the right side. Arias was up the middle, races into short right, and makes the catch about 10 feet out. And there's one out.
0: He was on that 0-1 Mariners team. Won over 100 games. Was an all-star that year. He played 17 years in the big leagues.
1: I know. You have it up there, and I can't believe it was that many years. Good career. It looks like that's going to do it for Paez. Iggy Suarez slowly walking to the mound. Patrick Halligan, who's up from AA, looks like he'll be coming into the ballgame. So we've got a break here in the top of the fourth with one out and a runner at first base. And Worcester leading 3-0. It's a pitching change break here at Polar Park on the 98.9 Nash Icon WooSox Radio Network.
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1: Called to the bullpen here, Patrick Halligan, the big right-hander's in for the WooSox. Hedickson Paez will go 3 1/3. Line is still open, 2 hits, and so far no runs. 1 walk, but he struck out 5, had a really good changeup, threw a lot of strikes. Halligan's a 6'6 righty who has appeared in 30 games this year, his second with the WooSox. So he's been here before, was assigned on July 24th, sent back down the 26th, and called up today from AA Portland. Yohendrick Pinyango will bat, left-handed hitter. Here's the pitch. He slide steps home, and there's a strike. So he was there yesterday. They had a Cooper Flag bobblehead at Hadlock Field. It was the longest pregame line they've ever had for a bobblehead. And, of course, a Mainer, Cooper Flag, who's a pretty good NBA player. There's a strike. I mean, he's representing that whole state, Jim. That's pretty big, huh?
0: Yeah, he is quite the figure up in Maine. I just saw the Celtics schedule came out today.
1: Here's the 0-2. That is in there for strike 3. He took it. Not sure he was looking for something else, but Halligan right at the top of the zone strikes out Pinyango looking. 2 outs.
0: So The Dallas Mavericks played the Celtics in Boston on November 15th. That's a Sunday. That's also the day the Pats play at 9:30 in Germany.
1: Oh, wow.
0: They get about a 5-6 hour gap before the Celtics host the Mavericks.
1: Mm.
0: What a day that could be.
1: Yeah. This is a ball outside. Go to Boston for brunch.
0: And in the words of Tom Brady, what did he say all those years ago? Fans will be lubed up?
1: Oh, yeah. Well, fans would not have an adult beverage during brunch in Boston.
0: No.
1: No way.
0: Never.
1: 1-0 inside. 2-0. It's probably where kegs and eggs started. That's great. That basketball in northern Maine is huge. That's where Cooper played his high school basketball. There's a strike. Way up north, some really good basketball. I just think it's great when you... It's a great story. Like, that could almost be a movie. A kid from Maine ends up that big a deal in a small town and hits the big time. Two outs here, 3-0. Woosocks the pitch. Swing and a pop-up. Foul. Romy down the line on the track, looking and looking, but it's out of play. And just think how Dallas got him. That was the whole thing with, right? Didn't they get lucky getting the first pick?
0: Some people think luck. Some people think some other things. Because if you remember, that was months after. They won the lottery months after they traded Luka Doncic.
1: Yeah. Yep.
0: Funny how that worked out.
1: Yes. Schneider, the batter, walked his first time. 2-1. Is hit to center field and shallow. Eaton, but it's the right fielder Castro who makes the catch in right center for the third out. So Halligan comes in and cleans everything up, and Paez will go scoreless in his AAA debut. 3-0 WooSocks, 3.5 gone by on the 98.9 Nash Icon WooSocks Radio Network.
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5: More of Season 6 of WooSox Baseball.
1: WooSox have a 3-0 lead. We played a lot better against Buffalo that first series. And that was early, and things changed. They lost 4 of 6. But they've gone 6-2 since. It's a very good team. You brought up a good point, the pregame show, and I totally forgot where they were 0-5 to begin the second half. And they're 25-15 now. Here is Castro. Ball one is outside. I think that points to definitely how hot they are. Castro, Campbell, and Harris. Swing and a miss. Castro walked, stole a base, scored on a Campbell double in the second. And he watches one outside from Josh Stephan. Stephan and Josh Smith came to Toronto. Pretty good deal. I thought the Jays did some good stuff at the deadline. Jose Soriano, I think it's a good get. There's a ground ball hit to second base, backing up to the outfield. Schneider has it and flicks it over to first for the out. You know, this is what happens nowadays, and I totally get it. They asked Kevin Gausman about pitching in Toronto, and the way that he said no, people read it that he was kind of done with them. It was the opposite. He was going to be too emotional. Campbell had an RBI double, so he really did not want to leave, but people took it as, well, I don't want to pitch, I don't want to do that. We're happy here, but I think it was very hard for him.
0: Yeah, and you're pitching in front of a sellout crowd every night these days up there.
1: 1-0 swing and a miss.
0: I mean, they're getting 40,000 routinely.
1: Yeah.
0: And obviously going to the World Series definitely helped that. But that's an exciting team. Obviously have underperformed at this point, but they're back in the race.
1: Next pitch is fouled back.
0: No one could argue they were never out of it in the first place when they decided to trade him away. But they kind of meddled, right? They did the buy and sell thing that Chaim Bloom and company did a few years ago, where then they go out, they go get Jose Soriano.
1: Who they control.
0: Yeah. I mean, good for them. Two games out, even with the loss today.
1: Now, what a story that would be if they got into the playoffs, and this one's high. It's a strange business, and I've been around it. Everybody knows you can get traded at any time, but when it happens, it hurts. 2-2, swing and a miss. He went upstairs, and Campbell strikes out. I'm telling you, I've seen in the minors, it's the most awkward feeling going into a clubhouse after the game when a player is traded. It's just, but you know it can happen. It just,
0: and it can happen at any time.
1: You just get in that routine of being with the boys every day in the clubhouse. This one's high, ball one to Harris, who popped the second. Harris playing third. He's got two games this year with the Red Sox, and he swings and misses. That's when Contreras was out. Played in AAA Las Vegas and hit .336 for those guys. 1-1 is a little high. 2-1 on the right-handed batter. This is the halfway point of the six-game series. Game three, the Woo Sox lead 3-0. Stefan has thrown strikes, and he misses low with a slider. Pretty good arm. He's from DeSoto, Texas. And he misses inside for ball four. Two-out walk. Woo Sox will take that. Third walk issued by the righty. And it gives Capra a chance with two outs. Vinny struck out his first time. Tonight is that Field of Dreams game. It's on Netflix. Phillies and the Twins. The pitch is swung on, and that is hit into center base. Hit a line drive over the leaping second baseman. Boy, Harris took a wide turn at second. They almost could have thrown behind him. They threw to third. But Capra nails a single over the jump of the shortstop Goodwin.
0: I would love to. Actually, I take that back. I don't know if I would love to, but I'd be curious, perhaps is the better word, to see the internet's reaction. That there's a lot of old man yells at cloud that game is on Netflix tonight.
1: Oh, jeez. World Series update. Yeah. Didn't get me started on that. Every time there's a sporting event on Netflix, nobody has Netflix, I've noticed.
0: Everyone loses their minds.
1: So you don't have those channels? How do I find it? It's an app. Not very hard. I think more people do have it. They just want to complain.
0: Yeah, I'm right? with you.
1: Hickey with a two-out RBI hit. And the pitch is a strike. I'm purely selfish with this. The picture on the streaming apps are pristine. And they're not on other cable channels.
0: The other thing that I would say, and I agree with you about the quality, it is top-notch.
1: Next pitch to Hickey. Late swing and a miss.
0: In all honesty,

0: Harris, and Capra coming home. Hickey keeps running. He's at third, sliding with a triple. Oh, Nathan Hickey from the nine spot. Two outs, three RBIs, and his triple makes it 5-0 WooSox. Gotta love it.
1: He smoked this, Mike. 95 off the bat, a high cutter. Cameron was playing shallow and shaded towards left center field. This ball get by him in a hurry. Didn't exactly take the best angle. He knocked his helmet off halfway between first and second base. Love that swing from Hickey. His first triple of the season.
0: This one's line to center. Base hit, Franklin Arias. Hickey jogs home. And the two-out runs continue. Franklin Arias is 2-for-3, and the WooSox lead over Buffalo is 6-0 here in the fourth. Four straight runners with two outs. And Arias wasted no time.
1: We said this off the top of the broadcast, Mike. Good teams find ways to win. They win in a multitude of ways. Close games, blowouts, we've seen it all. WooSox 19-0 win on Saturday. 2-1 yesterday. The offense back at it again here tonight.
0: How about where that pitch was? A slider down and away, and he got to it. Ball one outside to Eaton. That triple by Hickey, by the way, presented by 3B Auto, the official auto repair shop of the WooSox. Arias has two hits that really pitchers' pitches. He's taken pitches away that were balls and has two hits. Eaton swings and clubs one high and deep. Left center, way back, and that baby's on the berm. Nate Eaton, two-out home run. The WooSox are pouring it on in the fourth. They have an 8-0 lead. Berm, baby berm, Nate Eaton. They're not missing pitches up now.
1: Nope. 105 off the bat. Honestly, you knew it right away. Right just to the right of the light tower in left center. Boy, this lineup, I don't know what's happened in this inning, but it was like a switch was flipped.
0: All of this with two outs. Five two-out runs. Mickey Gasper takes it outside. That has to make Iggy Suarez and his staff smile a little bit more. Five straight reach with two outs, and they've all scored. Gasper has a sack fly and a walk, and he hits this down the right field line, and guess what? That's a fair ball. Into the corner, up against the wall. Mickey in a second with a double, and the WooSox have a hit of every kind in the fourth. They're playing the baseball bingo here.
1: I was thinking the exact same thing before Mickey Gasper stepped into the box, that they needed a double for the cycle in this inning, and only needed two pitches to get it. And this offense, we've talked so much, Mike, about the depth of this team, but this has to be the most dangerous lineup. I'll say it to sound like the sports talk show host. This has to be the most dangerous lineup in the International League right now. It just has to be.
0: It's one of the best ones we've had here. I mean, if you think about it, I'm sure we could go back and find it, but now you add Romy Gonzalez, Franklin Arias, and their Stubbs went to the mound. They really want to get Stephen through the inning. I know they have the bullpen up. Romy's the ninth guy to hit, and he's 0-for-2. It's a five-run inning. Gonzalez, a dribbler to third, charging is Kasevich. He throws in the air on the run from the grass to get Romy 5-3. Nine bat, five score. All the runners in the inning with two outs. And the WooSox lead 8-0 after four in the 98.9 Nash Icon WooSox Radio Network.
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